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1: You can learn about local history without the scary side this Halloween season when the Plymouth Historical Museum hosts their annual Ghost Cemetery Walk on Saturday, October 10th. 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Guests will meet volunteer ghosts on the walk who will share stories of what life was like in Plymouth during the years they were alive. Plymouth Historical Museum's Elizabeth Kirstens says events like the walk keep the memories of people buried in the cemetery alive.
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1: Plymouth Canton Community Schools is celebrating 29 seniors who were recognized among the top students in the country after they were recently named as semifinalists in the 2027 National Merit Scholarship Program. The students were selected based on their performance on the PSAT-NMSQT exam. Their status as semifinalists places them among the top 1% of more than 1.2 million students nationwide. The 29 students can now advance to the final round of the competition, where they will be evaluated based on grades, an essay, and a recommendation from a school official. PCCS Executive Director of High School Education, Joe Green, says the recognition is a great validation of the district's academic programs and a testament to the hard work of students, staff, and the community.
2: This is really a testament to the quality of education that all of our students receive, and having so many of our students achieve at such a high level validates that experience exists for all of our students. So I think this is a really great validation for our combined work between our community, our schools, and our students.
1: National Merit Scholarship recipients will be announced in spring and summer of 2027. The district has seen 16 students named as scholarship recipients over the past 2 years.
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1: Plymouth Penn Theater is highlighting local Michigan musicians this October by allowing them to share their creative process at Songs and Stories, an evening of music, inspiration, and storytelling. 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

0: lessons I've learned. 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Bob Delano is the owner of Fresh Roast TV in North Carolina, and he got his start working in media at WSDP while he was a student in the Plymouth Canton Community Schools. Bob remembers the importance of the community he was part of at WSDP.
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0: 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The wild and eclectic cultures of these two decades shook up the music world enough for a garage band to become a hit sensation. I'm Violet, and on Turn of the Century, you can travel back to this pioneer era of music and tune in to bands like Blur, Soundgarden, and everything in between. 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

park, because there's nothing like sitting on a park bench, eating an ice cream cone in downtown Plymouth. 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
7: You can learn about local history without the scary side this Halloween season when the Plymouth Historical Museum hosts their annual Ghost Cemetery Walk on Saturday, October 10th. 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Plymouth Historical Museum's Elizabeth Kirstens says events like the walk keep the memories of people buried in the cemetery alive.
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This is a test of the emergency alert system originating from the Michigan State Police Emergency Operations Center in Lansing. If this had been an actual emergency, such as a tornado, a toxic material release, nuclear plant incident, widespread phone or power outages, or other state or local emergency that affects your safety, official messages would have followed the alert tone. This concludes this test of the emergency alert system.

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8: Plymouth Canton Community Schools is celebrating 29 seniors who were recognized among the top students in the country after they were recently named as semifinalists in the 2027 National Merit Scholarship Program. The students were selected based on their performance on the PSAT-NMSQT exam. Their status as semifinalists places them among the top 1% of more than 1.2 million students nationwide. The 29 students can now advance to the final round of the competition, where they will be evaluated based on grades, an essay, and a recommendation from a school official. PCCS Executive Director of High School Education, Joe Green, says the recognition is a great validation of the district's academic programs and a testament to the hard work of students, staff, and the community.
9: This is really a testament to the quality of education that all of our students receive, and having so many of our students achieve at such a high level validates that experience exists for all of our students. So I think this is a really great validation for our combined work between our community, our schools, and our students.
8: National Merit Scholarship recipients will be announced in spring and summer of 2027. The district has seen 16 students named as scholarship recipients over the past 2 years.
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0: 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Every time I try to call up my favorite playlist, it crashes.
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0: What is that?
1: This, my lady, is called a boombox. All I have to do is lift it on my shoulder, flip the switch, and turn a giant knob until I find 88.1 The Park.
0: 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They play 80s music on 88.1 The Park?
1: Oh, for sure, Stace. Every Thursday night, they have Back to the 80s. The show always has a great mix of totally awesome tunes, from hair metal to new wave and everything in between.
0: Wow, that's so cool. 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

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Sweet like justice, karma is a queen. Karma takes all my friends to the summit. Karma is the guy on the screen.

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0: Plymouth Penn Theater is highlighting local Michigan musicians this October by allowing them to share their creative process at Songs and Stories, an evening of music, inspiration, and storytelling. The event will feature artists Matt Allen, Mary Hartman, Glenn Brook, and Janelle Haskell. They will perform their original music and share the meaning and inspiration behind their work. Executive Director of Friends of the Penn, Ellen Elliott, says that in today's busy world, it is important to sit down, relax, and listen to good music.
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2: 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Never argue with a fool. Onlookers may not be able to tell the difference. Wherever he went, Mark Twain found humor all around. Humor. 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
1: One, two, three. Wait, is this the song with the drums? I'm at a

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9: You can learn about local history without the scary side this Halloween season when the Plymouth Historical Museum hosts their annual Ghost Cemetery Walk on Saturday, October 10th. 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Plymouth Historical Museum's Elizabeth Kirstens says events like the walk keep the memories of people buried in the cemetery alive.
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0: 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Because there's nothing like sitting on a park bench, eating an ice cream cone in downtown Plymouth. 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
5: Plymouth Canton Community Schools is celebrating 29 seniors who were recognized among the top students in the country after they were recently named as semifinalists in the 2027 National Merit Scholarship Program. The students were selected based on their performance on the PSAT-NMSQT exam. Their status as semifinalists places them among the top 1% of more than 1.2 million students nationwide. The 29 students can now advance to the final round of the competition, where they will be evaluated based on grades, an essay, and a recommendation from a school official. PCCS Executive Director of High School Education, Joe Green, says the recognition is a great validation of the district's academic programs and a testament to the hard work of students, staff, and the community.
6: This is really a testament to the quality of education that all of our students receive, and having so many of our students achieve at such a high level validates that that experience exists for all of our students. So I think this is a really great validation for our combined work between our community, our schools, and our students.
5: National Merit Scholarship recipients will be announced in spring and summer of 2027. The district has seen 16 students named as scholarship recipients over the past 2 years.
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Katie, my lady. 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

0: Hello, I'm Brad Savage. I am an obsessive record collector, and now I'm sharing this lifelong collection with the world on a special one-hour show called Cruisin' the Decades. The concept is one song per decade from 1920 through the 2020s. It's almost like a musical time machine cruising through 100 years of music. Any genre of music is okay. The Anthropology of Music History. I hope you'll join me for Cruisin' the Decades each Sunday morning at 9 a.m. here on 88.1 The Park, Plymouth and Canton's hit music.
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0: 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Madonna, I got something I want to talk about.
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0: The alternative rock scene of the 90s and 2000s was defined not only by its unique sound, but also the fact that anyone could make it. The wild and eclectic cultures of these two decades shook up the music world enough for a garage band to become a hit sensation. I'm Violet, and on Turn of the Century, you can travel back to this pioneer era of music and tune in to bands like Blur, Soundgarden, and everything in between. 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
7: You can learn about local history without the scary side this Halloween season when the Plymouth Historical Museum hosts their annual Ghost Cemetery Walk on Saturday, October 10th. 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Plymouth Historical Museum's Elizabeth Kirstens says events like the walk keep the memories of people buried in the cemetery alive.
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That was Justin Bieber on 88.1 The Park. Hi everyone, my name is Sanvi and I'm going to be with you for the next hour and a half. You'll get the chance to listen to some Olivia Dean, Bruno Mars, and Teddy Swims, so stay tuned for that. For now, let's get back to the hits with Break My Heart by Dua Lipa on 88.1 The Park.

That was Olivia Dean on 88.1 The Park. Did you know that this very song, So Easy to Fall in Love, has over 1.1 billion streams on Spotify alone? That's a lot. This song was also named one of the biggest hits of the summer. Anyways, next up is Dynamite by Tyra Cruz on 88.1 The Park.

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6: Plymouth Canton Community Schools is celebrating 29 seniors who were recognized among the top students in the country after they were recently named as semifinalists in the 2027 National Merit Scholarship Program. The students were selected based on their performance on the PSAT-NMSQT exam. Their status as semifinalists places them among the top 1% of more than 1.2 million students nationwide. The 29 students can now advance to the final round of the competition, where they will be evaluated based on grades, an essay, and a recommendation from a school official. PCCS Executive Director of High School Education, Joe Green, says the recognition is a great validation of the district's academic programs and a testament to the hard work of students, staff, and the community.
7: This is really a testament to the quality of education that all of our students receive, and having so many of our students achieve at such a high level validates that that experience exists for all of our students. So I think this is a really great validation for our combined work between our community, our schools, and our students.
6: National Merit Scholarship recipients will be announced in spring and summer of 2027. The district has seen 16 students named as scholarship recipients over the past 2 years.
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0: That was The Edge of Glory by Lady Gaga on 88.1 The Park. Here's a quick music question. Who is the youngest artist ever to have a debut single enter the Billboard Hot 100 at number one? I will have the answer for you in just a bit. While you think about it, here's the next song, Get Him Back by Olivia Rodrigo on 88.1 The Park.
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was Vacation by the Go-Go on 88.1 The Park. Did you think about my question about who's the youngest artist ever to have a debut single enter the Billboard Hot 100 at number one? If you guessed Olivia Rodrigo, you are correct. She won the award for her song Driver's License when she was only 17 years old. Anyways, getting back to the hits, next up is Billie Eilish on 88.1 The Park.

That was I Just Might by Bruno Mars on 88.1 The Park. Here's a fun fact. Did you know that Bruno Mars was the youngest artist to ever perform as the solo headliner in the Super Bowl 2014? That's so cool. Anyways, let's get back to the hits with Girls Like You by Maroon 5 on 88.1 The Park.

The Park, because you totally spray painted the rock. A day after somebody else spray painted the rock. This is your station, the new 88.1, The Park.

That was Time of My Life by Benson Boone on 88.1 The Park. Let me walk you through the weather today. It'll be a mix of sun and clouds in the Plymouth-Canton area with temperatures around 60 degrees. But let's keep the hit music going with Boston by Stella Lefty on 88.1 The Park.

that was The Fate of Ophelia by Taylor Swift on 88.1 The Park. Did you know that this very song had over 31.47 million streams on the day it came out? This was one of the biggest single day opening for any song on Spotify. But anyways, let's keep the hit music going with Africa by Toto on 88.1 The Park.

That was All My Love by Coldplay on 88.1 The Park. My time with you is wrapping up, but don't go anywhere. Stay tuned for News File at 5:30, where Leo and Tess will bring you local, state, and national news, and Jace will bring you sports. Until then, enjoy this next song, Scars to Your Beautiful by Alicia Cara on 88.1 The Park.

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6: You can learn about local history without the scary side this Halloween season when the Plymouth Historical Museum hosts their annual Ghost Cemetery Walk on Saturday, October 10th. 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Plymouth Historical Museum's Elizabeth Kirstens says events like the walk keep the memories of people buried in the cemetery alive.
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previously playing Once I Am Not Okay by Jelly Roll here on 881 The Park. Hi, happy Friday. My name is Emma and I will be here with you until 5:30, which is the time of Newsfile. We have artists like TLC, Olivia Rodrigo, and Bruno Mars, but next up, we have Rihanna. Happy Friday.

365 by Shinedown for Plymouth and Canton's Hit Music. So recently, 81 The Park held our semester auditions. So we have auditions in the fall, and then we also have them in the winter, springtime. So congratulations to the people that have made it on the station. The results were posted today. And if not, there are more auditions. There's another set coming up soon. And if this is your first time listening to the station and you might not have heard, 81 The Park, we have auditions for PCEP students, and tryouts are every semester or so. Getting back into the music, Waterfalls by TOC for Plymouth and Canton's Hit Music.

0: Olivia Rodrigo on 81 The Park. That was Drop Dead. I love listening to a lot of mainstream artists like Olivia Rodrigo, but I also think that it's important to listen to local artists. So do I have the opportunity for you. On Saturday, which is tomorrow in Plymouth at Penn Theatre at 7 p.m., there is going to be an event called Songs and Stories. So this event includes local artists that feature Matt Allen, Mary Hartman, Glenn Brook, and Janelle Haskell, and they will be singing songs and also sharing the meaning behind the songs, but the songs are original works, so it is more local and it's right here in our community. For more information, you can visit penntheatre.org. Next up, Before You Go by Louis Capaldi for Plymouth and Canton's Hit Music.
1: I fell by the wayside, like everyone else. I hate you, I hate you, I hate you, but I was just kidding myself. Our every moment.

previously playing was repeated by Martin Garrix and Ed Sheeran here on 88.1 The Park. I have not been keeping up with the MLB or Major League Baseball as much as I would like to, but in reference to repeating things, do you think that the Dodgers are going to go for the three-peat or three World Series wins in a row? The Brewers will be playing the Dodgers as part of the National League Championship on Sunday. I am very excited to see because, I don't know, I think it's cool that the Dodgers are going for three wins, but at the same time, it's like, do you really want to see a team win three times in a row? Doesn't it get kind of boring for the other teams? I'm not sure. But I am excited, and I've heard that fans from other teams are also buying Brewers hats just to kind of spite the Dodgers fans, and I thought that was pretty funny. The Bones by Maren Morris. 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

Bruno Mars's Risk It All here on 88.1 The Park. I personally have never been to Homecoming, and that song kind of reminded me of Homecoming. I am not a big fan of like dressing up and stuff, so I didn't really find a point in it, but I made up my mind and told myself if I don't go at least once, I feel like that wouldn't look good. So I'm making myself go at least once, and I am a senior. So my mindset kind of is if I enjoy the homecoming, then I like might go to prom. So this is kind of like the baseline to see. But I heard the homecoming could also be more fun than prom. I've been asking around and seeing what other people think. But we shall see. Homecoming is tomorrow. I believe it's at 7 p.m. here at Salem. And you must bring your student ID for entry. Who Knew by Pink up next here on 88.1 The Park.

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You're listening to 88.1 The Park. One thing that I really like about our radio station in particular is that 88.1 plays both older and more modern artists. And one of the older artists that we have on the station is Sheryl Crow, and she actually released a new album today called Pick You Up. And the album is 7 songs long, and it features rock, pop, blues. It's kind of a mixture of those 3 genres. And when I was researching the album, something I noticed is that the album cover featured an elephant on top of a boat and then penguins on the ground below the boat. So I'm not exactly sure how that ties into the album, but I thought that was a pretty unique cover that I wanted to talk about here. Olivia Rodrigo on 88.1 The Park. 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

station here on 88.1 The Park. That is going to be it for me, but don't worry. At 5:30 is Newsfile, which is in about 15 minutes. Leia and Tess will be carrying Newsfile, and Jace will have sports. Also, there will be the Salem vs. John Glenn football game tonight, broadcasted here live on 88.1 The Park. And the countdown to kickoff starts at 6:45 p.m. with the actual game starting at 7. Jace and John will be doing that. Thank you so much for supporting Student Run Radio here at 88.1 The Park. Getting back into the music, Cold Heart for Plymouth and Canton's hit music.

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2: I'm Tess, and tonight's news, Dairy King wants to know when they should close for the year and an evening celebrating Winnie the Pooh.
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2: Downtown Plymouth's Dairy King is seeking the community's input on their closing date for the 2026 season as part of an online vote. Community members can choose from three possible options. A, Dairy King closes Sunday, October 25th. B, they stay open through Sunday, November 30th. Or C, they close when the weather turns bad. The campaign's goal is for one of the options to receive 1,000 votes, and the first to do so will win. If none of the options reach 1,000 votes, Dairy King will default to option C and close when the weather turns bad. Dairy King employee Tracy says the store is looking forward to serving customers throughout the fall.
4: Even though it's cold out, we're still open for business and definitely, you know, spread the word that we're open.
2: The vote results will be posted this Sunday, October 11th. You can vote at the Dairy King Facebook page by leaving your choice in the comments.
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2: The upcoming live stream of an execution tops our look at world and national news tonight. Secretary of War Pete Hegseth says the execution of Nadal Hassan by firing quad will be public. The former Army doctor killed 12 soldiers, one civilian, and an unborn baby at Fort Hood in Texas in November of 2009. Hegseth told the media outlet Human Events, "We'll make sure that people are able to watch it. That it's public because people need to understand that there are serious consequences for these types of things." Consumer sentiment hit a five-month low in October. The University of Michigan's early reading for the month edged lower in concerns over high prices and worries about the economy. The survey noted a steep drop in sentiment among lower-income consumers as frustration over cost of living continues to grow. Krista Pike is walking again as she recovers from a botched execution attempt in Tennessee. Her legal team says Pike is taking limited steps with assistance and her injured arms are healing, but she's still struggling with memory and concentration. Pike survived two doses of the state's lethal injection drug last week and regained consciousness after doctors feared she was brain dead. Michigan Attorney General Dana Nessel is suing Blue Cross Blue Shield of Michigan, saying they have created an illegal monopoly and used that to pay health providers less and charge employers more. Nessel says the federal antitrust lawsuit says the state was also a victim of Blue Cross, which suppressed competition in selling insurance to large employers. She says Blue Cross refused to allow any competition when the state tried to negotiate its own health care coverage. Officials from Blue Cross say the lawsuit blindsided them, and they fundamentally disagree with the Attorney General's characterization of an uncompetitive insurance market in Michigan. For Newsfile at 5:30, I'm Tess Donnelly. Your look at campus news is next.
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5: In campus news, PCCS Superintendent Dr. Monica Merritt is inviting you to Coffee with Monica on Thursday, October 15th at 5:30 p.m. at Foregrounds Coffee in downtown Plymouth at the corner of Harvey Street and Ann Arbor Trail. Stop by, grab coffee, ask questions, share your thoughts or concerns, and have a conversation about what's happening across Plymouth Canton Community Schools. The first meeting of the PCCS Parent Forum will take place on October 21st from 9:30 to 11:30 a.m. at the E.G. McLendon Educational Center in downtown Plymouth. Join parents from around the district to get the chance to ask questions and hear from district staff about good things happening in our schools. An important change is here for PCCS students under 18 who are looking for a job. Schools and the PCCS district office are no longer issuing work permits. Instead, students, families, and employers must use a centralized system operated by the state of Michigan. If your student is planning to work during the school year or summer months, be sure to familiarize yourself with the new process. For Campus News, I'm Leah. Your look at sports is next.
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9: 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In other park news, Plymouth will travel to Novi and Canton will travel to Dearborn Fortson. All three games are set for 7. Football Hall of Famer Mike Ditka has passed away at the age of 86. His family announced the news today. Ditka covered the Chicago Bears when they won Super Bowl XX. As a player, he was drafted 5th overall by the Bears in the 1961 NFL Draft. He also played for the Philadelphia Eagles and Dallas Cowboys and went on to become the first tight end to be inducted into the Pro Football Hall of Fame. In a statement, his family said, "While the world knew Mike as a Hall of Fame football legendary coach and leader of the Chicago Bears Super Bowl XX championship team, we knew him as the heart of our family." The home and away jerseys for PWHL Detroit have been unveiled, but the team name has not been yet. The team will wear white and black jerseys with Detroit in block diagonal lettering across the front. The jerseys will have silver and red stripes along with white and black. The team says the look is an ode to the city's automotive history, innovative and industrial spirit, and the bold and resilient identity of Metro Detroiters. The Red Wings hope to build off their first win of the season. Detroit closes out its 4-game homestand tonight. The Red Wings are hosting the Seattle Kraken at LCA. The Chicago White Sox and Cleveland Guardians will play in a win-or-go-home Game 5 tomorrow. The Guardians managed to stave off elimination once again last night after topping the White Sox 9-5 in Game 4 of the ALDS from Wright Field. The winner will face the Tampa Bay Rays in Game 1 of the ALCS on Monday. For Newsfile at 5:30, I'm Jace. Traffic and weather is next.
10: From M14 to I-94, your look at traffic starts now.
5: We've got a few delays on our Friday, including on M14 eastbound from Sheldon back to Beck Road. I-96 westbound is slow from Newburgh to I-275. I-275 northbound is slow from 8 Mile Road to M14. That's all for traffic. Your look at weather is next.
11: 88.1 The Park with your local weather forecast.
2: Look for partly cloudy skies tonight and a low of 52. Tomorrow will mostly sunny and pleasant with a high of 68. Currently in Plymouth Canton, it's 68 degrees under mostly cloudy skies. On your source for the best local news, 88.1 The Park. 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

0: As women's sports continue to grow in popularity worldwide, the spotlight has never been brighter for female athletes. 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

job.

0: School football countdown to kickoff show is on the air. Countdown to kickoff brings you an inside look at tonight's game. Now, let's head to the field and get ready for tonight's game under the Friday night lights.
1: Good evening, ladies and gentlemen. My name is Jace Jameson, and welcome to the PCEP East Turf for high school football from the Kensington Lakes Activities Association. Tonight, we have a matchup between a duet of 2-4 teams, with the Salem Rocks hosting the Westland John Glenn Rockets. When we come back, I'll be joined by my broadcast partner, John Krieger, to preview both teams on 88.1 The Park, your home for high school sports.
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1: Welcome back, ladies and gentlemen. And now we'll take a preview of both teams, starting with Salem. Salem overall is under head coach Landon Garrett. So far, they're quite inexperienced with in terms of the amount of veterans on their squad. Haven't really been able to keep up much with the contenders of the KLA division, like your Northvilles, your Fordsons. In a close match with Canton last Friday, they also were not able to complete the two-point conversion. Now, for this offense, like Park Rivals Canton, and like all other Park schools, they typically focus mainly on the rushing game. Now, when they do pass, they typically go for Caleb Chinyazda or Mitch Paspel. And Braylon Bowie and Peyton Miles make the most impact on the rushing part of this offense. As for the defense, they are able to make much-needed stops on fourth down when necessary. They haven't been able to contain a lot of teams' offenses, such as Canton's Dylan Parrish and Elliot Patton, Colin Dixon and Andre McSween from Plymouth, and Grayson Harrison, Danny O'Neill out of Northville. They really do struggle to contain the run game. However, Salem does have some studs that we really ought to watch out for tonight. First one, Braylon Bowie, number 3. He's a quarterback and is in his senior year. He's one of the central parts to Salem's rushing game. Leads the team in total yards. And when his team needs him to convert, he's your man. He can do it. Next up, his running back, Peyton Miles. He's a sophomore. He's the current rushing touchdown leader for Salem. He's a key running back for Salem. And most impressive part, he hasn't had a lot of varsity experience. Next up is Caleb Chinyazda. He's a senior and a wide receiver and cornerback. He's one of the main receivers for Salem. And when necessary, this dude can go the distance. And him and Paspel are one of the most deadly wide receiver combos within the Park and KLA Black Division. And speaking of Mitch Paspel, he's the next player to watch for Salem. He's a senior and a wide receiver. He's the leading pass catcher for Salem. Now, his height, he's 6'6". It gives him some serious potential. Like, it's unfair. He can use to play basketball for Salem. Now I'm going to turn it over to my broadcast partner, John Krieger, to take a look at Westland John Glenn. John, how are we looking so far for Westland?
3: Well, a couple of things here for the Rockets coming in. These are 2-2-4 teams, but Westland John Glenn, always a tough out in the Kensington Lakes Activity Association. I'm going to go back to Salem for a minute. One thing I will say, and give Landon Garrett a lot of credit, there are a couple of things about this Salem Rock team really to be proud of. Yes, they're 2-4, but I think they're a stronger team than the record indicates. And one of the things I love about the way Landon Garrett coaches this team is that he has a lot of buy-in from his players. You know, when we've had a chance to talk to him pregame before these matchups, one of the things that is evident when his players talk to us and when he talks to us, they really live the values that he tries to put forward with the program. And so, yeah, it's been a season that I think Salem would have liked to be a little bit better, but they did compete very hard with Canton last week, and they were a two-point conversion away from making things very interesting in a Park rivalry matchup. On the other side of the ball, John Glenn, also 2-4. They're under the direction of Charles Searcy as as the head coach. Their wins, solid. Their losses have not been close. And if Salem can come out here at home on homecoming night and jump on them early, this is a team that when they get punched in the mouth sometimes struggles to respond. When they win big, but that's only happened twice on the season. They do have some dangerous players on both sides of the ball, and really, when we're taking a look at it, just like the Salem Rocks, they are a tempo football team, and the fact that they like to control the tempo. They like to run the ball. They like to control the clock. They're not going to want to play from behind. They're going to want to grind it out. And on the offense, they are not the best through the air as well. They also average just about 20 points a game on the season. On the defensive side of the ball, they have surrendered around 40 points a game on average. And their biggest strength offensively is the rushing game, is in terms of their biggest weakness in containing it. Now, we're going to take a pause. Come back after this. We'll talk about some players to watch for Westland John Glenn. That's all coming up next on your home for high school sports. 88.1 The Park.
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1: Welcome back, ladies and gentlemen. Now we will preview the players to watch for Westland John Glenn. And once again, I'll turn it over to my broadcast partner, John Krieger, to take a look at those guys.
3: And you know what? When we're talking about players to watch for the Rockets, none of them are the quarterback. We're talking about skilled players. First of all, number 7, Raymond Watson-Jones, has more than 6 times the rushing yards than Salem's rushing leader, Braylon Bowie. And he is someone who can grind out a first down on average in 2 attempts or less. He leads the team with 4 touchdowns on the year. Tight end and defensive end Cortez Taylor Sr. is one of the most dangerous tacklers on the team, also a really good blocking tight end, one of the top 5 defensive players in the KLAA Gold Division. And then a wide receiver and quarterback, number 1, Cordell Powell. You don't give him the number 1 jersey unless he can go up and make some plays, and he has done all year long for the Rockets. Very versatile player, a go-to receiver. They don't put it in the air often, but when they do, number 1 is usually involved. I wouldn't be surprised to see bracket coverage against him tonight. He's also very electric on special teams. Special teams, an area where John Glenn has excelled in their 2 wins. They look to do that again here at the park tonight. We're going to take a pause, come back, go around the league. We'll come back with more of high school football here from the East Surf on homecoming night 2026 after your home for high school sports. 88.1 The Park.
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12: 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Hoskins busting the 3, Swiss City!
11: 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He's got some room across the 25 and tapped at the 29. That's going to be a first down.
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1: Welcome back, ladies and gentlemen. We are just about underway here for Westland John Glenn versus Salem. Tonight, the stakes are very clear. Both of these teams, 2-4, looking to some way, somehow keep their season alive. They have the talent to do it, but ultimately, it will come down until the final seconds. We've heard the players to watch. Westland John Glenn has Raymond Watson-Jones, Cortez Taylor, and Cordell Powell. Salem has Braylon Bowie, Peyton Miles, Caleb Chinyazda, and Mitch Paspel. All teams have important players that can make an impact tonight. These are Salem and Westland John Glenn's, as we're just about set to take the field.
3: It's going to be John Glenn to receive the first half kickoff. Let's set the uniforms for you. Salem in the homestanding royal blue uniforms, white numbers, white trim, white helmets with the S on the side for the Westland John Glenn Rockets. All white from head to toe. JG on the helmets up top. White jerseys with navy blue and red numbers, white pants all the way down. Back deep for the John Glenn Rockets appears one deep man only, and we're ready for action. Jace, here we go.
1: Jace Lee getting set to kick off. And we are underway from Canton Center. He's going to take it. He's getting to the 30. He has a little bit of running room. And he gets stopped just at the 50, but there is a flag on the play. We will wait to see what it is.
3: Well, first off, that's a great return. Fielded at about the 17-yard line and picked up 33 on the carry. The kick return by number... The kick return upended here by number 25 for the Salem Rocks. And the tackle on that... Check it, that's not a 25. Upended at the 50. We're waiting to see the indication from the officials. Talking about it now. White hat ready to come over and talk to us. The way it came in, it looks like it's John Glenn after the play. And, yeah, it's going to back the Rockets up. First down on their 40. So the Rockets will take over first and 10 at the 40-yard line here.
1: Here we go. Westland John Glenn, a receiver near side, one far side, and he's going to give it off. He's got to the 40, and he's not going to get much on that play.
3: Bernard Smith, the third, the ball carrier for the Westland John Glenn Rockets, tried to string it out high side. Good job by the Salem linebackers to hold their positions. The defensive line strung him out. That allowed Pursuit to catch him. Pickup of one at second and 9.
1: John, actually, it looks like second and 8 as he's going to give it off. And he's got a little bit of running room. Does he have the first down? Looks like he does, and that was Caden O'Neill on the run. Looks like they're actually going to say he is short by about a yard.
3: Shamir Peppers on the stop, 3rd and 1/2 yards.
1: As they're going to give it off once again to O'Neill. And does he have it?
3: That's a great job by the Salem Rocks, and I don't think he got it. Great initial push by Caden Wright on the defensive line. Stepped up into the hole, got his shoulder down on the pads. It's a battle of getting low. He got there, and it's 4th and 1 inch.
1: Looks like they're going to go for it again. Once again, you have a wide receiver, both near side and far side. And it looks like they're going to give it to O'Neill again, and O'Neill's going to get just shy of the 40-yard line. That's going to pick up a Westland John Glenn first down.
3: So that's a gain of 8 and a good job by the right side of the offensive line opening a hole there. Big hole to move, and Salem's linebackers didn't step up. John Glenn going tempo.
1: 2nd and 2 here. Once again, you have a receiver near side, far side. You have a running back to the quarterback's right.
3: And Salem just jumped.
1: It's going to be a 5 yards going against the Salem Rocks.
3: So that moves the chains and gives John Glenn a fresh set of downs. Good hard snap count by the Rockets, and it drew Salem offside.
1: So far, John, they're off to a great start. As you, once again, 1st down and 10, wide receiver to the left and right. A running back looks like behind the quarterback. So he's going to give it off, and he's going to get to the 30-yard line. Caden O'Neill so far getting a lot of carries early in this game, John.
3: Ty Small, the quarterback, nice job to move slightly and delay the handoff to O'Neal. He's able to pick up a quick six, and that makes it second and four. Another great job by blocking on the offensive line.
1: So second and four. You have a wide receiver left and right, a running back behind the quarterback.
3: Small repositions.
1: And he's going to once again give it off to O'Neal, and looks like he's not going to get much on the play, maybe a yard or two.
3: That's a really good job by the Salem defensive front to get low again. It's all about hitting that first hold if you're O'Neal. Salem did a really good job to close it. The linebacker's up in the box. They stepped into the hole. He picks up one, and it's third and two on the 29.
1: Third down and two now for the Rockets. You have a wide receiver once again to the right and left. And they're going to go to O'Neal again. And does O'Neal have the first down? We're going to wait to see.
3: Not even close. This is going to be a fourth down situation. He picked up about half a yard. Again, the Salem linebacker stepping in, closing the hole, and now it's fourth and two, and the Rockets show no intention of bringing the kicker on the field. Big early play here for the Rocks, trying to stop the opening drive of the contest.
1: They're going to go for it on fourth down. Two wide receivers near side, one far side.
3: Small under center. Now he'll go out, and John Glenn is going to take an early timeout. That was all about trying to draw the Salem Rocks offside. They got bit by a hard count earlier in the drive. That time, they held firm. A couple of flinches, but nobody moved into that neutral zone, and they're forced to burn their first time out of the half. It's 8:29 to go in the first quarter, and it'll be fourth and two Rockets in just a moment.
1: Not what the Rockets were hoping for, to burn a timeout early on.
3: Well, certainly Charles Searcy trying to use that hard count. Small, very good in the quarterback position at that hard count. He just couldn't draw the Rocks offside. Football, by the way, near side of the field, just inside the near hash. It's fourth and two at the 29. They need the other side of the 27 to pick it up.
1: You have a wide receiver near side and far side. O'Neal next to Small. And they're going to give it to O'Neal. And O'Neal is going to have a first down and a little bit more real estate.
3: So O'Neal picks up the first down. He moves the chains, and it'll be first down and 10 after a pickup of seven. John Glenn lines in a bunch formation up to the high side of the field. That bunch formation with an extra tight end really set the edge well for O'Neal. He went around the outside for seven.
1: And now they are on the verge of the red zone as they're going to go to O'Neal again. And O'Neal has a little bit of room, and he's going to get tackled at around the 20-yard line. So that looks like it's going to be a second down and eight for the Westland John Glenn Rockets as they're off to a hot start so far, John.
3: He's running off left tackle there and got inside, and Salem was moved a little bit on the right side of their defensive line. Left guard made a good block, and he was able to squirm forward for two. And now a shotgun situation with O'Neal.
1: And they're going to give it to him. O'Neal trying to make the tackle. He's going to get a lot of yardage on this play, and it's looking like it's going to be a first and goal situation here for the Glenn Rockets.
3: That's just a 1v1 matchup, and O'Neal's got the quick step. He picks up 12. It's first and goal at the 8.
1: Westland in the red zone. You have a wide receiver to the left and right. He's going to give it to O'Neal, and O'Neal is just going to get stopped by the Salem defensive line.
3: That's exactly what Landon Garrett wants to see out of the defensive front in a first and goal situation. You get inside that 10-yard line, you can't pick up another first, and you're 8 yards out. That's a really good situation if you can stop one on first. So now, still second and eight, no gain on the play, and the Rocks defense can set and creep up a little bit because the passing game, not too much of the Rockets' resume.
1: Small in the shotgun, a wide receiver near side and far side. And Small is going to keep it himself. Small is going to get to the 5, but it looks like there might have been a flag on the play, John.
3: That's on the high side of the field. And running away from the play, a couple of things. It could either be illegal procedure, or it could be somebody in the neutral zone at the snap. So we'll wait and see the indication from our white hat. The officials talking it over. And it looks as though it's against the Rockets and backing them up. And that is a dream situation for Landon Garrett and company. So it is going to be a five-yard penalty formation for the John Glenn Rockets. And that makes it second and goal from the 13. And now the Rockets behind the proverbial sticks.
1: There, Small's going to have two running backs. As he's going to give it off to that looks like Bernard Smith III. And he's not going to get much on this play. It's going to bring up a third down situation. It's going to stay third down and 13, John. The Rocks rush defense is making plays.
3: That is just excellent gap discipline by the Rocks, stepping up. That play slow to develop in a shotgun pistol mix. Gives to the deep back there, trying to pick up some blocks, and the Salem Rocks just held their own, stood in the gaps, didn't allow the play to string out, and now it's third down and goal from the 13, and it's advantage Rocks.
1: Small has a snap. He's stepping up. He's going for the end zone, and that's going to be out of bounds. So it's going to bring up a fourth and 13 situation. Now Charles Searcy and the Rockets have a decision to make.
3: O'Neal coming out of the backfield there on a flare route. Goes to the wide side, and that's why the pass game not big in the Rockets' resume. Small overthrew that by about 5 yards, well out of the back of the end zone. And now it doesn't look as though there's a kicker on the field for the John Glenn Rockets. They may be having a go, fourth and goal from the 13.
1: Interesting decision, John. Looks like Searcy trusting his rush offense, his offense a little early. You have two wide receivers to the left, one to the right. And you have Caden O'Neal behind Ty Small. 5:48 left to play. And he's going to give it up. Oh, and a trick play. It looks like it was that was intended for Cordell Powell. And it will be a ball. It will be Salem Rock's ball. First down from their own 13.
3: Well, I'll tell you what. That was a little trickery, but it was very slow to develop. And it was a situation that allowed the Rocks to catch up and create some pressure. They had Maddox Mayer there and a blocker setting up that kind of toss pass play, and it was overthrown badly, and Landon Garrett's club holds the line, and the Rocks will take over first and 10 on their own 13. That's the best of all starts for the Salem Rocks as they go to work on the offense.
1: An interesting decision by Searcy to try a trick play early on. So first down and 10 from the 13. You have three wide receivers to the left, two to the right of quarterback. He has the snap. It looks like he wants Luke Benn. And Luke Benn is going to get to about the 16 or the 17-yard line. It looks like it's going to be second down and 5 or 6.
3: So that's going to be second. You are right, second down and 6. First quick out pass to the wide receiver on the near side, and he's pursued and brought down. Rough tackle. Second and 5 is the official spot.
1: Once again, you have two wide receivers to the left, one to the right, and a running back behind Barry. 5:04 left to play here in this first quarter. Second and 5. Barry with the snap. He's going to give it off. And he's going to get stopped on that play. And that looks like that was Peyton Miles on the run.
3: I'll tell you what, Peyton Miles with an excellent runoff tackle, and he just moved through a gaping hole. Great job by the Rock offensive line to open that up. And once he got to the second level, he moved the chains, and it took the linebackers to bring him down. First down and 10 from the John Glenn 25. 4:34 to go in a scoreless first.
1: This is exactly what Landon Garrett and the Rocks want early on. Two wide receivers near side, one far side, and a running back behind. That looks like Peyton Miles.
3: Miles in that pistol set behind Barry. A lot of options and a couple of tight ends there for the Rocks can set the edge.
1: Barry with the snap. He's going to give it to Miles. And Miles has a little bit of room. And Miles is going to pick up a first down.
3: That's a pickup of 12 for the Rocks, and that is an August drill paying off in October. That was Peyton Miles putting in the two-a-days in August to build the leg speed, and he just flat ran over and out-physicaled a one-on-one matchup to break through, got to that second level, and he moves the chains. That's just power football from a running back out of the pistol with some help with a block from the tight end. First down, Rocks.
1: It's going to be first down and 10 from Salem's 39. Peyton Miles behind the quarterback under shotgun. You have two wide receivers to the right, one to the left. Time ticking down, just under 3:40 to go.
3: Play clock at 5.
1: Bowie Barry trying to communicate.
3: And Landon Garrett's going to have to burn a timeout. Play clock was down to 2, and that play was slow to develop from the start in terms of pre-snap. Salem broke the huddle late, and the man in motion was not called until about 6 on the play clock. And so Landon Garrett here in the first half is forced to burn a timeout here with 3:26 to go in a scoreless first. He won't like to have to burn a timeout there, but you'd rather keep the momentum going on first and 10 and not get behind the sticks with a delay of game penalty.
1: For sure, John. And it seems as if so far both coaches from both Salem and John Glenn have had to burn a timeout early on. Not what both teams hoped for, but you have to do what you have to do. John Glenn is getting set to take the field once again. Salem just right after them.
3: First, go ahead there, Chase.
1: You have a first down and 10. Looks like you will have a wide receiver to the right side. Two near side of the press box.
3: Extra tight end near side.
1: And it looks like Chinyazda is going to run it. And he's going to get a pickup of about 6 or 7 yards on the play.
3: That's a direct snap to the wide receiver. And Caleb Chinyazda just turned on the afterburners. He took the snap, was already moving forward at the time he took the direct snap. Able to go on the near side, right around an extra tight end in a blocking scheme. Pick up 7, second and short.
1: Second down and 3. Chinyazda going to run it again. And Chinyazda is going to get a first down for the Salem Rocks. Back-to-back plays where they're going to let Chinyazda, the wide receiver, run it himself.
3: That is 2 straight plays where the tight end, the extra tight end, on the near side, just off the line, set the edge for Caleb Chinyazda. And again, he's moving forward as he takes the snap and gets a good jump and gets the edge set by his line, goes around and just beats a guy one-on-one. That time he picks up 11, first and 10, and they're into John Glenn territory at the 45.
1: I've got a feeling they're going to try Chinyazda again, or they're going to give it to Miles. And they do give it to Miles, and Miles is going to get a decent pickup on the play. It's going to be about 6 yards or so. May bring up a second down, and it's actually going to bring up a second down and 3. So pick up a 7 yards right there by Peyton Miles. The Salem Rocks doing great so far on offense and on defense.
3: That's a bit of a modified jet sweep. You got the wide receiver back there for the direct snap. You bring Peyton Miles and kind of a jet sweep across. He takes the give, and there's so much focus on Caleb Chinyazda. Somebody forgot to spy Peyton Miles, and he picks up 7.
1: Second down and 3. They have Miles in motion. They're going to give.
3: Now it's Chinyazda on the keeper, and he's going forward. He gets down to the 29-yard line. Great ball fake. First down, Rocks.
1: Seems as if Chinyazda is trying to pick up some all-purpose yards so far. Doing a phenomenal job for the Salem Rocks.
3: This tempo offense not allowing John Glenn to substitute. They finally get a chance after Salem substitutes to bring somebody off. Salem slows the tempo down a little bit. Here comes Bowie. But what a great 4 plays with a direct snaps to Chinyazda, giving the Rocks a first down and 10. 1:13 to go in the first on John Glenn, 29.
1: Now they're going to have Barry back out with Miles under him. Barry under shotgun. He's going to give it to Miles. And Miles is going to get some room. He's going to be down at around the 21-yard line.
3: And the only reason it's not 6-0 right now for the Salem Rocks is Christian Small came up and made a nice tackle in a 1v1 situation. Peyton Miles threw a huge hole. He picks up 7, and a shoestring tackle keeps him out of the end zone.
1: Time winding down here as Barry is under shotgun. A wide receiver near side and far side with Miles under Barry.
3: But we get in a play call, 30 seconds to go in a quarter. He'll now go and change the scheme at the line.
1: John, that is Bryson Barry right there.
3: Sorry.
1: As he's going to give it to Peyton Miles, and Miles running to the outside. Miles beats a man. Miles is going to have the first down. He's going to get to about the 15-yard line. What a phenomenal run by Peyton Miles.
3: So that's a nice pickup of a

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4: Welcome back, ladies and gentlemen. It is the start of the second quarter. Salem just honoring their bicentennial team. Barry under shotgun. And the play is blown dead.
5: So Salem running a bit of a pistol formation. We need the back behind the quarterback in that shotgun. It's going to be the pistol for the Rocks. And that allows a lot more versatility to go one way or the other rather than lining up the back parallel to the quarterback. And now we've got a whistle and a penalty. A flag against the Rocks. It's going to back them up and put them first and 15 now. They need the 5-yard line to move the chains. It'll be first and 15 from the 20.
4: And it looks like they're going with Nick Kava behind Barry. So here we go. We have a wide receiver far side of the press box. And it looks like two near side. Barry under shotgun. He's going to give it off to Kava. And Kava is going to get down. Going to pick up. It's going to pick up about 9 yards there. Decent gain for the Rocks as they progress further deep into Westland John Glenn's own territory and into the red zone.
5: Important after you take the penalty to get some yardage, get yourself in front of the sticks to a second and manageable. That's what they've done there. They put the football on just outside the 10, and the Rocks, again, in a good position as they try to score the game's first score.
4: Barry going to give it off to Kava. Kava is going to get stopped near the 15-yard line, and that's going to push the Salem Rocks a little bit far behind the line of scrimmage.
5: So that's going to make it third and about 8. That play was blown up from the start. He's trying to go near side. Right tackle for Salem, or the left tackle for Salem, really blown off the line. Pursuit gets to the backfield, and Kava commits the cardinal sin. He backs up and tries to reverse field slowly. That allowed backside pursuit to catch up to him, brought him down for a loss.
4: They're going to have Miles behind Bowie. Bowie under shotgun. A wide receiver left and right.
5: The extra tight end is high side right now. Back judge says the play clock's inside 10. 5.
4: And they're going to give it off to Miles, and he's not going to get anywhere. He's going to lose yardage, and this is going to bring up a fourth down situation. Now, John, do you try a Westland strategy and try to go for it on fourth and long?
5: Well, that's not what we're seeing here. Salem bringing out the kicking unit. And it's going to be number 25 for the Rocks. So Chase Lieb is going to be the kicker.
4: He's going to try about a 40-yard field goal. It'll put Salem up 3-0 if he makes it.
5: So Lieb listed as 15 on the roster, wearing 25 tonight.
4: Snap hold, kick is up, and it is good.
5: No, he missed it. That went outside the far post. Hooked it, and so we are still scoreless with 9:35 to go in the opening half. Difficult to see sometimes when the football is curling away. Just went outside the far post, and he had the distance, couldn't have the leg. And it's first down and 10, John Glenn at the Salem 17.
4: And so here

0: we go. First down and 10. Wide receiver left and right of John Glenn. So running back next to him.
1: And actually, it'll be first down and 10 at the 20. It's been a while since I've called high school football. High school place kicks are treated like punts, so that becomes a touchback. And that's why they move the football out to the 20-yard line. That's where the John Glenn Rockets will take over.
0: So here we go. O'Neal behind Small, a wide receiver left and right. Small is going to give it off to O'Neal. O'Neal is going to get stopped behind the line of scrimmage. And it's going to be still second down and 10 from their own 20.
1: That's really good gap play by the Salem Rocks defensive line. Just stepped up in there. Didn't allow the line for John Glenn to get the surge forward they needed to open that hole. That's a good first play after missing the field goal. Second and 10 for the Rockets. 9:07 to go before the half. And now we've got a stoppage before the play. And now they wind the clock.
0: Here we go. Once again, a wide receiver. And he's going to give it off to O'Neal. O'Neal is going to pick up about a few yards, maybe 6 yards on the play, to bring up a third down and 4 situation.
1: Caleb Faust in a one-on-one matchup against the very speedy O'Neal, and Faust just won the battle. That's, again, best on best in August, paying off in October. He just stood up O'Neal and knocked him backward, and that makes it third down and about 4 yards to go for the first.
0: It's 3 yards to go. He's going to give it off to O'Neal, and O'Neal is going to get stopped. It didn't get much real estate on that, if any at all, and so it's going to bring up a 4th and 3. And it looks like they might be sending the punting team on out to kick it.
1: Well, it would be very surprising to me if the Rockets would have gone for it there on 4th down and about 4 yards to go. So the Salem Rocks, after missing the field goal, stand firm again. And they look set to get good field position. Deep man standing at his own 43.
0: Wesleyan John Glenn on to punt it. And
1: that is not good. That is not a good punt. And Salem and Chinyazda call poison. Everybody gets away from it. And that ball is going to be down at the John Glenn 47-yard line.
0: That was Maddox Meyer on the punt, or Maddox Meyer. So it's going to be a first down and 10 from the Westland John Glenn 47-yard line. 7:35 here in the second quarter. We're still scoreless here in this game.
1: I like Lyndon Garrett using the pistol formation with Barry there and a couple of good running backs behind. A lot of options. Extra tight end for Salem here on the near side.
0: As Barry is going to keep it himself. And Barry, that pass is incomplete. That was intended for Parker Wagner.
1: So Wagner had a step, and if he was able to bring that in, he had some space down the sideline. Unfortunately, the ball just a little bit behind him, and he heard a couple of footsteps. It falls incomplete, and it's second down and 10.
0: Second down and 10. They're going to stay at the John Glenn 47. Pass ball to the left of the press box, and it looks like Gabe Berger to the right. Miles going to give it. Actually, that was Chinyazda on the play, and he's going to get stopped at or a little behind the line of scrimmage. It's going to be third down and 11, a loss of 1 on the play.
1: John Glenn just committing to the run there, and Chinyazda tries to run off the near side guard. And he was blown up and taken back a yard, and it's third down and long for the Rocks.
0: So once again, Gabe Berger to the far side of the press box. Chinyazda has the snap. He's going. He wants Mitch Passpole, and the pass is going to fall incomplete. So it's going to bring up a fourth down and 11 situation. And right off the bat, Salem is most likely going to have to punt it away.
1: So Chinyaz is going to be back there as the punter. Deep man standing on the 16-yard line. Now, if you're John Glenn, you've got to respect that Chinyaz is back there and is multi-threat talented. So you see already a couple of guys moving to the middle of the field. The gunner's kind of sitting back a little, or the players guarding the gunner's sitting back.
0: And Chinyaz to punt it away.
1: That's a nice bounce for Chinyaz.
0: And it's going to be spotted near the 13.5 or 14-yard line of Westland John Glenn.
1: Coming up at halftime, it's homecoming, which means we'll be here for the better part of half an hour for the halftime with about 20 minutes plus the three-minute warm-up period. So, you know, the nice, basically the length of a sitcom while we crown homecoming court and have Palm and dance and the band and everything else.
0: Chinyaz to the near side of the press box. Another wide receiver to the right. And he's going to give it off. And he's going to get a lot of yardage on the play, possibly a first down. I'll have to wait to see where they spot it.
1: And we may. No, they're not going to have a flag. Looked like it could have been something on the far side, but nothing coming. Or do we have something here? John Glenn's backing up. And I think they've got a hold on the far side.
0: It's going to back him up to, I want to say, the 8-yard line, it looks like. So that's real deep. That's a lot of distance to cover for John Glenn. As you're going to give it off to the running back, and he's just going to get stopped. He's not going to get anywhere. And that looks like that was, I believe, Law Harper on the run.
1: And Passpole on the pursuit and the tackle to finally wrap him up. Second down and 13. Remember, the hold was actually only a net 3-yard penalty because holding is 10 yards from the spot. So he had gone further down the field. So it only backs the Rockets up to 13 yards to get the first down. But after the consolidation of that by Passpole making that stop on the toss, the Rocks in a good position here.
0: And he's going to have the snap. He's got pressure. And he is going to go down. He wasn't able to find anybody open.
1: That is just textbook by Caden Wright. A swim move to beat his man. Gets into the backfield. And the pursuit was excellent. Kept his horse going. And the scramble by Small. Didn't see a backside rusher coming. And he gets taken down. And the Rocks now have John Glenn in a 3rd and 20 from their own 3-yard line.
0: Here we go. We have a wide receiver to the near side and far side of the press box. Small, getting ready. He has the snap. He's going to step up, and it is caught. And he's going to get a lot more yardage, and he's going to get down at around the 33 or 34-yard line. And that looks like Christian Small on the reception.
1: Christian Small taking a pass from Ty Small. A slant route. He catches it about 6 yards downfield, and Salem just can't tackle. And it ends up being a pickup of 29 and a first down for the Rockets.
0: So here we go. First down and 10 from the round 32. Small has the snap. He's going to step up, and that's going to fall incomplete. That looks like it was an attendant for Bobby Vaughn. So that's going to bring up a second down and 10 situation. 4:24 left to go. Thank you all for joining us if you're just tuning in. So far, Westland, John Glenn, and Salem have yet to put any points on the board in the second quarter. It is 4:24 left to go. Westland John Glenn, first down and 10 from their own 32-yard line. Looks like they're going to spot it at about the 42.
1: Clock running, 4:20 to go in the half. John Glenn at the line of scrimmage getting the play call. And now we've got a stoppage and the near side official going over to talk to the Salem bench.
0: So here we go. Here we go. We have a wide receiver near side and far side.
1: They wanted 5 seconds put on the clock. 4:22 now. It had run to 4:17.
0: Small in the shotgun formation. He's going to have the step. And he's going to give it to O'Neal. And O'Neal is going to get stopped. He's not going to get anything on that. He might have actually lost yards on the play. Might have gotten them behind the line of scrimmage. And so it's going to bring up a second and 10 situation from the 42. Just under 4 minutes to go in the second quarter. Score still zip-zip for these two teams. As once again, here we go. We'll have a wide receiver near side and far side of the press box. Small. And the shotgun, he's going to have the snap. He's stepping up. He's going deep. He wants the man. And he's got him. Touchdown, John Glenn. That was Cordell Powell.
1: Salem is keyed on the run all night. And all of a sudden, Small in the shotgun. An unmarked man. It's a pickup of 58 and a score for the Rockets. And after they pick up a 3rd and 20 from their own 3, they fire a dagger and take first blood here on this homecoming night for the Rocks. That one just a breakdown in coverage, and the Rocks in trouble down 6-0.
0: So the Rockets they're going to go for 2.
1: And it's good. Runoff tackle, and it's 8-0 Salem. Or rather, 8-0 John Glenn.
0: John Glenn so far off to a great start. They've been using a lot of Caden O'Neal, prioritizing him. He's been doing great so far, John.
1: He has indeed, and I'll tell you what, that's just a grinded-out drive for the Rockets. The slant route, the key play. You would think the 58-yard bomb was the key play of that drive. Not at all. 3rd down and 20 from your own 3. You had a slant route where your receiver picks it up, cutting inside about 6 yards downfield, and he picks up 23 more, and you can't bring him down, and it turned into a 1st and 10. That knocks Salem back on their heels, and then just a breakdown in coverage. Nobody streaking down the sideline looking for Cordell Powell all alone. And when you are that wide open, you've got the opportunity to slow down, give Small the chance to get underneath it, and just loft the ball downfield. He brings it in, and it's 8-0 for Westland John Glenn in this battle of 2 and 4 teams. Rocks looking for a response. They've got 2 timeouts and 3.5 to go in the half. Let's see what comes up with the Salem Rocks and how they can respond. 2 deep men to receive this John Glenn kickoff.
0: Maybe they might try Peyton Miles on the play. They've been using a lot of him. Maybe Chin Yazda in the shotgun formation. So here we go. Ali Salah to kick it off for John Glenn. And Chin Yazda's going to get it at about the 5. He's going to take it to the 20. And he's just going to get stopped at the 25-yard line. So set Salem up for some good field position there.
1: That's a really good run back by Chin Yazda. He didn't really have the blocking he needed there. Managed to beat a couple of guys as he was coming near side. Then he gets taken down. But it sets the Rocks up with 75 yards to go and 3:25 to do it. They're going to be running tempo. Leighton Garrett calling a couple of plays here in this huddle before they come out. Change of possession. They have a little bit of time while they do that. Want to let you know, we've always said sportsmanship is the golden rule in action, but why should it stop when the game's over? Now more than ever, we need to respect each other and treat each other with common decency, not only between the lines, but outside the lines in our daily lives. In sports and life, nothing beats good sportsmanship.
0: Gabe Berger, far side, pass ball near side. Barry has a snap. He wanted miles on that play. Looks like it's going to fall incomplete.
1: And that's going to, no, it's going to be a back pass. They say it didn't go forward. That's a fumble, and John Glenn's going to pounce on it. Heads-up play by the John Glenn defense. Anytime you've got that screen pass out wide, you always want to jump on the football if it's incomplete. The John Glenn defender took a look. The play wasn't immediately blown dead. That tells you the officials are treating it as a live ball. He jumps on it near the sideline, stays in bounds, and the Rockets have the football first and 10 on the Salem 16, looking to go up two scores heading into the locker room. How you doing?
0: Not what the Salem team was looking for to start this game. So we have 3:18 to go, first down and 10 from Salem 16. Have a wide receiver near side of Small, has a snap. Oh my goodness, he wanted Christian Small on that play. It's going to fall incomplete.
1: Well, I'll tell you what, that's really good pursuit by Salem's number 20, Brandon Warden, and he paid the price. He met the ball and the receiver, knocked that away to make it second down and 10 from the 16. But that's a hard hit to go in and make the deflection. It's incomplete, but Warden's going to get looked at by the trainers. Salem medical staff out on the field gave the sacrifice there. And so you're now hoping that Brandon Warden's okay as he gets attended to by the trainers. He took a hard knock. I wouldn't be surprised. They're checking the lower half of the body, but they'll also take a look just to make sure the noggin's okay too. So we got a break here. This will give a free timeout for both teams. 3:14 to go. Want to remind you, nearly 2,000 of the state's top student-athletes will be recognized for excelling academically and in school activities through the MHSAA's Scholar Athlete Award underwritten by Farm Bureau Insurance. The applicants will be in the running for a total of 32 $2,000 college scholarships. Application materials are available now exclusively online through the MHSAA website, and the deadline to apply is December 4th.
0: Thank you, John. As both teams are taking the field once again, still second down and 10 from the Salem 16. So looks like we're going to have two receivers to the near side of the press box, and Small's going to have the snap. He's stepping up. He's going to throw, and the pass falls incomplete.
1: Salem, good pressure. Small, that turns into a coverage incompletion. He saw an eligible receiver coming across the middle of the field and was just able to loft into the turf near him to avoid intentional grounding. Third down and 10 now from the 16. Remember, John Glenn doesn't have a kicker. So if Salem can stand firm here, bring up a decision for the Rockets.
0: Small under shotgun. He has the snap. He's going to step up. And he's going to get pummeled. I mean pummeled. He is not going to get anything on that play, and that's going to bring up a fourth down and 10.
1: Colton Hall on the sack for the Salem Rocks. Also in pursuit, Caden Wright. There is a hanky on the field, though. We'll see what the flag's about. And the preliminary indication is face masking on the sack by the Rocks. That's going to move the chains, and John Glenn's going to have it. First down and goal at the 8. Or rather, they'll spot it at the 11, a 5-yard face mask.
0: So here we go. The toss. And he is not going to get anything. He's going to get stopped.
1: We got another flag. Peyton Miles in there on the pursuit for the Rocks. He's brought down. Let's see what the flag is about. Holding John Glenn. So here's the question for Landon Garrett. 4th and 5 from the 11. Do you back him up or do you try and get off the field? He's going to back him up. 3rd down and 15. Ball's going to be spotted at the 21-yard line they need the six to move the chains.
0: So here we go. A wide receiver far side and near side. You actually have two, both near side and far side. Small getting ready for the play. He's in the shotgun. He has the snap. Stepping up. Throwing. Oh, and the pass is intercepted. It was intercepted by Braylon Bowie.
1: Braylon Bowie stepping in, jumping the route. The pass is underthrown, and Bowie with a good run back after the pick. The Salem Rocks are going to have the football. They get let off the hook from the back pass. They get the football back. Now they've got 2 and 25 and two timeouts. The defense stands firm. The holding penalty backs up the Rockets to force a pass situation. And Bowie, with his eyes on the football, red small all the way, the underthrown ball, he steps in and makes an excellent pick. And the Rocks now have a chance to march down the field, tie things up, or take the lead heading into the break.
0: And even if you don't, John, even if the Rocks don't get it, they're going to have the ball back to start the second half. So here we go. Chinyazda going to keep it himself. Chinyazda is going to get about 6 yards on the play. A decent game right there for the Salem Rocks.
1: There is a flag, though, in the area that might be holding. We'll wait and see what happens here. False start, illegal procedure, Salem. So illegal procedure will back up the Rocks. It'll be first down and 15, football on the 20.
0: And just in case if you're tuning in, thank you for tuning in. Wesleyan John Glenn is up against the Salem Rocks, 8-0. As Chinyazda is going to have the snap. He wants the man, and he's got him. And he's going to get more yardage on the play. And he's going to get down just shy of the 40-yard line. That was Chase Harlan on the reception right there. A phenomenal play.
1: Chinyazda, a beautifully feathered ball, finds the receiver who beats a man and has some space to run. They get to the John Glenn 41. It's a pickup of 39, and the Rocks are in business with 2 minutes to go in the half.
0: So here we go. First down and 10. Chinyazda going to keep it himself. And he's going to get to the 35-yard line. That's going to be pickup of about 5 or 6.
1: And the biggest part of that, he got out of bounds and saved the timeout. So a nice pickup on first down. He picks up 5 to get to the 35-yard line and fought his way to the sideline. And we've got an injured Rocket as well. So it'll be 2nd and 4. But Landon Garrett doesn't have to take time out. And the Rocks now on the Rockets 35.
0: Rocks seem to be in pretty good position. And let's hope the injured Rocket is okay. Oh, and that looks like Christian Small who is injured. Any player you lose is terrible. Christian Small, if they aren't able to have him, it might not be the best for John Glenn. It looks like he's going to be okay, so that's great to see right there, John.
1: He's jogging off. He's going to be all right. One more football game on the broadcast season for 88 won the park. It'll be next Friday. Wayne Memorial comes in to take on the Canton Cobras. Countdown to kickoff 6:45. Kickoff at 7 o'clock here from the East Turf Stadium. Minute and 55 to go here, second quarter. 8-0, John Glenn. A 58-yard bomb for a touchdown, our only score here in the opening half.
0: And we have a receiver near side and far side of the press box.
1: Chinyazda, your signal caller.
0: And he's got Miles next to him.
1: That's a double threat in the backfield. Bunch formation near side. Passable one-on-one high side.
0: Chinyazda going to keep it himself. And Chinyazda picking up a whole lot of yardage. He's going to get to the 25. And that's going to look like, and that's going to be a Salem Rocks first down and 10.
1: Rocks going tempo, 1:48 clock running.
0: So first down and 10 from the 24 of Wesleyan John Glenn. Second quarter here, current score 8-0 in favor of Wesleyan John Glenn. Clock's just now about to reach the 90-second mark. As here we go. Chinyazda. He wants pass ball. He's got pass ball. Touchdown, Salem. Touchdown! There are a few flags on the play. We've got three thrown.
1: And we might see a taunting call on the backside of this against the Salem Rocks. So let's see what the officials will tell us. Pass ball. But from the backside, three flags came in, and so the referees have seen something. Minute and 22 to go.
0: And just in case you're tuning in, thank you for tuning in. We'd like to give you an update on the Red Wings and Kraken game. It has just been the end of the first period. Both teams are even at one goal apiece. Now, for the current situation of the Western Jonglet versus Salem game, looks like Salem has just scored a touchdown, compliments of a Mitch Passable reception. And
1: so the extra point on its way with Chase Lieb.
0: And the kick is good. So Salem trails Western Jonglet by 1 point. It is 8-7. A minute 22 to go here in this second quarter and in this first half.
1: So let's see where they spot the kickoff, because those flags came in after the touchdown, a dead ball foul, touchdown good. Salem down a point. Chose to take the extra point because John Glenn looks like they don't have a kicker. So Salem has the opportunity, should John Glenn score again, to make it a seven-point game by stopping the two-point conversion attempt. Rocks scored quickly. And the penalty is going to back the Rocks up on the kickoff. So John Glenn's going to have good field position. 82 seconds and two timeouts.
0: And it's going to be Lieb on the kickoff to Westland John Glenn. They have a man there. Looks like in the backfield.
1: And it was a personal foul, so the Rocks are kicking off from their own 25. So that's going to give the Rockets an opportunity to plan a return and have very good field position. Wouldn't be surprised to see them get close to midfield. And that's not what you want to see if you're Landon Garrett. Your kid's losing a little bit of control after the touchdown. Puts you in a bad position here with a kickoff from your own 25.
0: And Lieb just about set to kick off. And the kick is up.
1: And Chase Lieb knocked the heck out of it all the way back to the 15.
0: And it's going to be Oscar Krasin on the play. And he's going to get to about the 30 or 35-yard line of Westland John Glenn.
1: Chase Lieb, absolutely a beautiful kickoff. Tailing toward the near side, allowed to bounce. It ran back, and John Glenn picks it up. And by then, the Salem special teams in great pursuit. And so the penalty yardage really negated. We've seen John Glenn return to that on a normal kickoff. So now football on their own 34, John Glenn with 75 seconds and two timeouts.
0: Here we go. Looks like we have a couple receivers near side, one far side. Small has the snap. He's trying to scramble. Small, going to keep it himself. He's going to get some yardage, and he's going to have a first down and a whole lot more. Down to around the 40-yard line. What a run by Small.
1: That is a huge first play. Pickup of 26 on a scramble. Salem matching up against the wide receivers of John Glenn. It opened the middle of the field. The edge wasn't set by the Salem defensive line. Small scrambling, found a hole, picks up 26.
0: And Small with the snap. Stepping up, and that's going to fall incomplete. He wanted Jay Rich on that play, so that's going to bring up a second down and 10 situation with 49 seconds to go here in this first half. And just in case you are tuning in, thank you for tuning in. Western John Glenn leads Salem by one. It is 8-7 here. So we have a couple wide receivers for Western John Glenn near side and a couple far side. Small in the shotgun formation. And Small has a snap. Stepping up, scrambling. He's throwing. And that pass is going to fall way over this man's head. He was intended for Bobby Vaughn. So it's going to bring up a third down and 10 situation.
1: I'll tell you what, Luke Benn almost got a pick. That was a high loopy ball waiting for somebody to get underneath it and play center field. And Benn underneath dove, and it ended up just a bit short of him, but he had made a good attempt at making the pick. Second down and 10.
0: And so they will spot the ball at the 42-yard line. As you will have two wide receivers to the left, or to the right, as Small will have the snap. He's scrambling. He's going to keep it himself. Small picking up the yardage. And he's going to have the first down.
1: So 33 seconds to go. He does pick up the first down. Clock will stop momentarily while they set the chains. And now we wind the clock. So the clock running 30 seconds to go. John Glenn still with two timeouts. Football on the 30.
0: So here we go. Two wide receivers to the right. Small has the snap. He's trying to find his man. Scrambling. And he's going to throw it for the end zone. And it is intercepted again. This time it is Nate Kava on the play. And Kava's still up. Kava is going to get down. And that is going to bring it to the end of the first half. We will send it back to the studio here on your home for high school sports. 88-1, The Park.
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6: Hello, I'm Brad Savage. I am an obsessive record collector, and now I'm sharing this lifelong collection with the world on a special one-hour show called Cruisin' the Decades. The concept is one song per decade from 1920 through the 2020s. It's almost like a musical time machine cruising through 100 years of music. Any genre of music is okay. The anthropology of music history. I hope you'll join me for Cruisin' the Decades each Sunday morning at 9 a.m. here on 88.1 The Park, Plymouth and Canton's hit music.
7: Winner in the Upper Peninsula and a last second field goal keeps a winning streak intact. I'm John Ross, and this is This Week in High School Sports, powered by the Michigan Achievement Scholarship, and coming to you from the 1-800-CALL-SAM studio. The first MHSAA Championship trophies of 2026 were handed out last week at the UP Girls Tennis Finals. Starting with Division I, Ishpeming Westwood got wins in five of the eight flights as they rolled to a title. The Patriots won at number 2, 3, and 4 singles, and at number 3 and 4 doubles. It's their first UP tennis title since 2021. Westwood's also won 13 Division II titles and one in the Class CD division in its history. Nagani was second, Escanaba was third. The event was played in Nagani. In Division II, Norway won its first UP girls tennis title. The Knights got a number 2 singles win from Jenna Rossler and a number 2 doubles win from sisters Lily and Layla Tomlanovich on their way to the win. West Iron County was second, Ishpeming third. Ishpeming was the host for Division II. The Lower Peninsula Boys Finals will be held starting next week. Division 1 will be first on October 14th and 15th. Division 3 is next on the 16th and 17th. Division 4 will play on the 21st and 22nd. And then Division 2 on October 23rd and 24th. All of those finals matches will be played at the Midland Tennis Center. For more on the UP Girls Finals or to preview the Lower Peninsula Boys Finals, check out all of our tennis coverage at MHSAA.com. It's time for Game Balls, when we highlight a trio of standout performances from the past week. First, Portland kicker Chase Fullett. His 25-yard field goal at the end of the game propelled Portland to a 23-20 win over Lake Odessa Lakewood. The win is Portland's 31st straight conference victory and moves the Raiders to 6-0 this year. The Midland Dow boys tennis team won its 21st straight Saginaw Valley League Tournament Championship. And how about this? Dow won every match in the tourney, all of those in straight sets. And a South Lyonese sophomore, Lexi Coleman. The outside hitter had 29 kills and a three-set sweep over crosstown rival South Lyon. The Cougars are now 22-5 this year.
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7: Our weekly Be the Referee feature takes a look at the fine art of officiating with MHSAA registered official Paige Winnie.
9: Team A has the ball on their own 20-yard line, and it's 4th and 15. They decide to go for it. The quarterback drops back to pass and is sacked at his 15-yard line, a 5-yard loss. But during the play, Team B, the defense, is flagged for holding an eligible wide receiver. How is the penalty administered? Is it 4th and 5 from Team A's 30? Is it 4th and 10 from Team A's 25? Is it 1st and 10 from Team A's 30? Or is it 1st and 10 from Team A's 25? If you said it's 4th and 5 from Team A's 30, you are correct. Defensive holding is a 10-yard penalty from the previous spot, which was the 20-yard line. Team A now has possession of the 30, needing to get to the 35 for first down.
7: Thanks, Paige. There are lots of reasons to get in and stay in officiating. Each week, we hear from a current or former official in a segment called What's My Why? This week, we hear from Clint Abbott, who has been an MHSAA registered official for more than 40 years.
10: I really enjoy it. What I love about it is just getting out, working with a crew, teamwork, giving back to the game. Really enjoy the student athletes today. It's a little bit of a different world than when I first started out, but still enjoy it. Still enjoy it, giving back to them. Love to watch and compete and participate. And then we'd love to see new officials come in, and we hope we can have more that we can train and mentor. So absolutely love this game. I hope we can keep going for many years.
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12: I'll never forget the day I decided to go out for the football team. 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And I learned that when someone believes in you, you can believe in yourself.
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